Courtney Marie Andrews from this year's Valentine Cons and Clowns. Here she is doing Hangman 90.3 WRIU.

That's Liz Wright right there. Doing Sweet Feeling. She does a great version of Bob Dylan's Every Grain of Sand. Everything she touches is pretty good. Again, that's Liz Wright. L-I-Z-Z. Wright with a W. Started that set off with Shovels and Rope coming to the United Theater on Sunday evening. We heard from the title track, Something is Working Up Above My Head. Two more from that same new album, Two Wolves, and I'd Be Lying. From the 10th anniversary of Oh Be Joyful, live version of Birmingham. Driftwood from upstate New York doing Buffalo Street, live version of that, Courtney Marie Andrews. From her latest Valentine, we heard Cons and Clowns and Hangman. Gregory Alan Isaacoff with a word or two about Amsterdam. From Austin, Texas, the instrumental band Tin Hat Trio doing Manmouth. And again, Liz Wright with Sweet Feeling. At 87 years old, Mavis Staples is no doubt out there touring somewhere this summer. Feel pretty confident in saying that. She was born July 10th, 1939. Of course, born into the famous Staples singers family, with not only her sisters that came into the 70s and 80s singing pop classics that we all know, but doing spirituals and folk numbers and songs of social engagement with the Staples singers and the leader of the band, Pop Staples. We're going to start there. Gonna hear Wade in the Water, a couple more from the Staple Singers, and we'll move into Mavis herself. We got to see Mavis a few times now, and she's quite a spirit to see in person. I hope you get the chance if you haven't already. Here's the Staple Singers with Wade in the Water, 90.3 WRIU, Kingston,

spotlight on Mavis Staples, born July 10th, 1939. Still out there, still recording, made an album last year. That was from a few years ago. Jeff Tweedy, I believe, produced that. If All That Was Black. Here she is with Hozier doing Nina Cried Power.

Mavis Staples, 87 years old. Quite a life. Quite a talent, quite a soul. From the Staples Singers. Bob Staples doing the guitar work there. And then a whole lot of the singing. We heard Wade in the Water, Unlock Your Mind, the Bob Dylan number, John Brown. The old spiritual, I Know I've Been Changed. Then we got into some Mavis solo career from just a year or two ago, Tom Waits, Chicago. Everything will be better in Chicago. If All I Was Black from about 10 years ago or so. With Hoosier doing most of the singing on that one. Mavis helping out in the background. We heard Nina cry, Power. Referencing Nina Simone's Sinner Man. Then This Is My Country live with Levon Helm. This show and every show is archived via the station website at WRAU.org. Pretty easy to trace down. And I usually share some sort of reminder on Facebook, whether it's pre-show or after-show or both, that I haven't done either yet. I missed my chance for a pre-show, and I'll try not to drop the ball on a post-show link where you can grab the archives and such. But any old show here is banked for 2 weeks, and it's a great way to take control of your audio diet. Get out there, see some live music. Find out what the local park is doing. Remind yourself how to throw a frisbee or eat a hot dog or something. Tell your friends about us. If you like what you're hearing on this show or any old show, you can send them a link. And if they say, yeah, we used to listen, but the transmitter's been down, let them know the transmitter is back up. It's all ready to go. We're just waiting for some legal finalities. Crossing T's, dotting I's, shaking hands. All that kind of stuff. Thanks for hanging out here on a Monday evening. Y'all have a great week. Treat each other right. I'll see you next time. Peace, y'all.

This is for you. This is a PSA. This is a public service announcement. You and I are the public. Get it? 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

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This is a PSA. This is a public service announcement. You and I are the public. 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
3: Bob Dylan birthday celebration here at WRIU via the Tradition Show. We usually do 3 hours of Bob rarities and whatnot. Tonight was 3 hours of women doing covers of Bob Dylan numbers. And could have gone 4 to 5 hours. It's just so many. Good quality. Great renditions of things. And some that I definitely wish I could have gotten on, but didn't. That's what next weeks are for, and weeks after that, and other times. Don't forget this show and every show here at WRIU is archived for 2 weeks. You can pass it on to a friend. You can listen to it in the garage while you're cleaning under the gas can. While you're driving to work, while you're at work. TuneIn Radio is one of my faves. I also go to the station website quite often. Transmitter is up. I'm sure you know, and will be connected and turned on soon. Thanks for hanging out here on a Monday evening. Come back tomorrow for the Kingston Coffee House. Y'all have a great week. Treat each other right. We'll see you next time. Peace.

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Please, Mr. Bartender, listen here. 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One scotch, one bourbon, one beer. 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I can't find her and she can't find me. She left this morning, said she wouldn't stay. 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

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Mr. Chris Ripper-Layton on the drums. My name is Stevie Ray Vaughan. We're known as Double Trouble. 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
0: Oh, why not?
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1: 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I know I'll never forget that horrible sight.
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0: 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And then the balmy, peaceful days of 1967 and 1968.
1: Yeah, we're at the Whiskey a Go-Go.

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1: with the whiskey you go-go.

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0: nice in one place.
1: Two before and two at the end where there's no voice.
0: Oh.
2: I've got a feeling.
0: So it's
3: just on the two little breaks.

0: I'm really glad when I can help educate my friends and family about the trans community when they come to me with their questions. But sometimes I just wish I could have a nice dinner or a quiet car ride home, too. If I say it's not my job to educate you, then whose job is it?
1: I was first published when I was 19. And the first time I was a bestseller, I was 21, 22. I ran for Congress in Dutchess County, and I came with 20% of winning it. There's nothing that can destroy a friendship as much as sex.

0: Welcome to This Way Out, the international LGBTQ radio magazine. I'm Lucia Chappelle. Uganda's smug shuttered by government catch-22, queer youth feel the pressure to educate, and the life and times of Gore Vidal. Those stories and more this week because you've chosen This Way Out.
1: I'm Marcos Najera.
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1: With NewsWrap, a summary of some of the news in or affecting LGBTQ communities around the world for the week ending August 13th, 2022. Sexual Minorities Uganda is out of business by order of the government. SMUG has been the leading queer advocacy group in one of the world's most anti-queer countries since 2004. It's been trapped in a Ugandan catch-22 with a registrar of companies for a decade. The registrar rejected Sexual Minorities Uganda's non-governmental organization application because of its undesirable name. The disqualification also said that SMUG seeks to advocate for the rights and well-being of lesbians, gay, bisexual, transgender, and queer persons, which persons are engaged in activities labeled criminal acts under the penal code. SMUG lost a challenge to that 2012 NGO registration rejection in a lower court. It's still waiting for an appeals court ruling, but on August 6th, the nation's NGO bureau ordered SMUG to cease operations with immediate effect. Why? Because it's not a registered NGO. Longtime leader Dr. Frank Mugisha has been running the group as an association instead of an NGO to stay under the radar. As he told the Associated Press, "This means that the life-saving work we do is on hold. We can't protect and support vulnerable LGBT people. The background, of course, is homophobia and transphobia." Mugisha told the BBC, "The politicians are using the LGBT community as a scapegoat to gain support and win votes, and it is fueling homophobia." The East African nation's president, Yoweri Museveni, has led Uganda's homophobic charge since coming to power in 1986. He has a history of calling queer people born abnormal and disgusting. Consensual adult same-gender sex is an unnatural offense under Ugandan law, punishable by up to life in prison. Defiant SMUG members vowed in a tweet, "We shall be back."
2: The Florida Agency for Health Care Administration has issued new regulations denying Medicaid coverage to transgender young people for gender-affirming care. Medicaid is a federal and state program that helps with the health care costs for people with limited income. Coverage will now be denied for puberty blockers, hormones and hormone antagonists, and other procedures that alter primary or secondary sexual characteristics. Trans adults seeking those treatments or gender reassignment surgery are also out of luck. The new regulations follow last week's recommendations from the state's Board of Medicine to ban gender-affirming care for trans minors. Dr. Joseph A. Ladapo is Florida's state surgeon general, hastily appointed by Republican Governor Ron DeSantis to support his deadly anti-mask, anti-vaccine approach to the COVID pandemic. Outside the medical board meeting on gender-affirming care, Ladapo told Miami's WPLG-TV,
3: "Now, I'm grateful that the governor has decided that it was important to take a stand here.
4: Once they're adults, they can do what they want. But minors simply do not have the mental capacity to make these life-altering decisions."
2: Presidential wannabe DeSantis has been building his political fortunes on the backs of LGBTQ people. He pushed Florida's infamous Don't Say Gay law through the Republican-dominated legislature, then went after the Walt Disney Company for denouncing it. DeSantis gleefully supported state laws banning trans girls and women from competing in school athletic events and forcing trans people to use sex-segregated public facilities based on their birth certificate gender. Democratic State Representative Anna Eskamani condemned the impetus behind the new Medicaid restrictions.
5: "To just vote to move forward with this clearly politically motivated transphobic rule is a slap in the face to every Floridian here."
2: Jeanette Jennings is the mother of a trans kid. She talked about the dire consequences of the new rules.
6: "When you say to them, you can't wear this, you can't wear that, There's no doctors that'll treat you. They become suicidal.
2: Florida's new regulations denying Medicaid support for gender-affirming health care are set to take effect on August 21st. A number of queer and progressive legal advocates are vowing to challenge them in court.
1: An 8-year-old transgender girl and her parents are going to fight a Tennessee bathroom bill in federal court. The law prevents trans public school students and staff from using sex-segregated campus restrooms and changing rooms according to their gender identity. A private law firm and the Human Rights Campaign filed the lawsuit on August 4th on behalf of parents A.H. and E.H. and daughter D.H. It rejects the assertion by D.H.'s elementary school that it provided her with the legally required reasonable alternatives to using the girls' facilities. Instead, the lawsuit describes D.H. having to clean those restrooms covered in human waste before using them. Because of the law, D.H. was forced to out herself as transgender in front of other students and janitorial staff. The filing also claims that D.H. has suffered serious bullying from some of her classmates. A previous challenge to the 2021 law was dismissed when the plaintiffs moved out of state. A U.S. federal court has already struck down another Tennessee bathroom law. It required businesses to post warning signs if trans people were allowed to use the restroom based on their gender identity.
2: Queer people and their allies in Montreal spontaneously marched with LGBTQ pride on August 7th after the official parade was abruptly canceled. Organizers claimed that they were forced to cancel the event at the last minute because they were unable to recruit enough security people. But hundreds of rainbow flag-waving people hit the streets anyway. Montreal Pride Executive Director Simon Gamache told reporters that his group isn't immune from human resources issues. Police officials, however, said in a statement, "Like every year, we were ready to oversee the event." Indeed, insistent Pride-goers gave the cooperative police officers an event to oversee, clearing a path for an impromptu march through downtown Montreal. Several marchers who spoke to the Montreal Gazette recalled that Pride began as a protest. Beatrice Pichet said, "There's a feeling of that still here today. People are a bit frustrated about corporate pride and what that means in the queer community. So for people to be out here marching today, despite the parade officially being canceled, it means a lot." Mayor Valerie Plante was also shocked by the last-minute cancellation of the official march. She told a news conference, "I had on my pink suit. I was looking forward to walking with Montrealers in the most important LGBTQAI2+ parade in North America." Montreal Pride's Gamache said that a replacement event of some sort might be organized.
1: Finally, a Southwest Louisiana preschooler has been barred from entering kindergarten by her Christian elementary school. When 5-year-old Zoe's parents died, her biological aunt Emily Parker and Emily's wife Jennifer formally adopted her. Now, officials at DeQuincy, Louisiana's Bible Baptist Academy say that Zoe cannot return to the school. The couple explained to Lake Charles, Louisiana TV station KPLC.
7: "On the 3rd, we adopted her, and we went to open house, we got the uniforms, we got the fees, and the pastor started talking about gender identification and that they teach the words of the Lord and marriage is between a man and a woman. And
8: because of our lifestyle choices,
7: they didn't think this was a good fit."
8: "She lost her father, she lost her mother, and now she's losing her school, which she loves very much."
1: After Zoe's story became public, a number of other Christian schools in the area reached out to the Parkers. Jennifer said, "The whole community of DeQuincy has showed us what it is to be a good Christian and to not preach hate like this. They are the reason why we kept faith." Zoe will now be going to the Hamilton Christian School in Lake Charles. And since God works in mysterious ways, her mom says her new school is a little closer, and it's a new opportunity for Zoe to make new friends.
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9: Jimmy Baldwin sounded exactly like Betty Davis, suffering in one of her movies. 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
1: 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Hi, I'm Declan, an Outcasting youth broadcaster. I'm 13. I don't know I'm trans yet, but I guess my friends think I'm the most knowledgeable person in the group on gender stuff. One of them asks me a question about pronouns and how to refer to trans people. I answer as best I can, and they understand. Fast forward. I'm 14 now, I've come out to my parents as a trans guy, and they try their best to call me Declan, he-him pronouns. My mom asks me a question about names and why a lot of trans people decide to change theirs. I'm in the middle of dinner, but I explain it to her, and she seems to understand. Fast forward again. I've just turned 15. I open my phone, and my friends are having an argument online about trans people. They tell me I need to weigh in to see who's right. I have stuff to do, but I take the time to explain it to them. It takes a while. They decide to just end the conversation without coming to an answer. I don't know if they understand. Fast forward again. It's a couple months later. I'm still 15, and I'm in the car with my mom. It's very late. The car is quiet until she asks me a question, something about the side effects of trans people going on hormone replacement therapy. I'm half asleep, but I decide to answer. I give her the full, detailed rundown the whole ride home. A week later, she asks me the same exact question. She didn't understand the first time. I'm 16 now, and for as long as I've been out about my identity as a trans guy, I've been educating people. And I'm getting a little tired of it. So when I first came across the phrase, "It's not my job to educate you," it really resonated with me. You may have heard it before. It's a phrase that's definitely sparked a lot of debate and even outrage over the past few years. And that makes sense. It's provocative, blunt, and very straight to the point. It's also pretty controversial, both inside and out of progressive circles. First, let's establish what it is. In a nutshell, this phrase, "it's not my job to educate you," is usually used in response to questions posed to marginalized people by those who don't share their identities. It tends to put the person being asked the question on a pedestal, like they're the authoritative source on everything related to their identity. Think of any of the situations I mentioned at the beginning. It didn't really matter how much I knew about the questions or whether I wasn't in the mood to answer. Since I was trans, that made me the automatic authority on all their questions related to trans people. I could have responded to any of those questions by saying something like, "Hey, I'm glad you're open to learning about these sorts of things, and I'm really happy you came to me with your questions, but it's not really my job to educate you." Maybe I would direct them towards a book or a good online resource, but at the end of the day, I'm taking myself out of the equation because I'm not obligated to answer. And when people ask these questions, they don't have to be coming from a place of malice. It's usually the opposite, actually. Most of the time, it's just people trying to educate themselves a bit more on something. I'm certain my friends and my mom were coming from a totally compassionate place. These were people who had a genuine desire to know more about the trans community. But sometimes it can still be pretty taxing to always be the go-to person whenever it comes to educating someone. But I don't just get asked about things relevant to my own identity and experiences as a trans male. Rather, I feel like people tend to come to me about any questions remotely trans-related. So I get asked all the time by friends and family about issues related to non-binary people, gender-fluid people, they-them pronouns, the list goes on. I get asked about trans surgeries all the time, even though that's something I've never experienced. People tend to assume that just because I belong to a certain broad community, I know everything about it, or that I can speak for the voices of people I actually share very little in common with except our shared label. And even when it comes to things I am qualified to speak on, it can be pretty tiring. Whether it's at the dinner table, or in the car, or after a long day of school or work, marginalized people are expected to provide the answers to any question at a moment's notice. So in that sense, I do think a response like, "it's not my job to educate you," can really relieve some of that pressure. Basically telling someone, "hey, just because I'm trans, gay, non-white, disabled, so on and so forth, doesn't mean I'm always the go-to authority on any questions you have related to that specific identity." We don't want to discourage people from educating themselves, but when that education comes at the expense of treating the marginalized people in your life like walking encyclopedias, maybe there are better ways you can be doing some of that self-educating. But on the flip side, I'm also a little conflicted about the phrase. There's obviously a pretty glaring problem that you've probably picked up on already. If I say it's not my job to educate you, then whose job is it? The library? Well, books take a while to get published and language evolves quickly. So even if the book you're reading came out as recently as 5 years ago, there's still a good chance it might include some outdated science or terminology, and it probably won't be telling you the whole modern story. What about the internet? Well, there's a lot of content to parse through, and a lot of it is outdated, inaccurate, or plain out anti-LGBTQ. It only takes a few clicks to fall down a rabbit hole of misinformation. What if you ask someone who doesn't share that identity? Of course, people can be aware of issues surrounding communities they don't belong to, but if you try to learn about trans issues from people who aren't trans, for instance, you could get inaccurate information. There's almost no way you could be getting the whole story. So it sometimes seems like the best option for me is to just answer people's questions. When my friends and family ask me questions about the trans community, even if I'm not really in the mood to have that conversation, I always answer. Because I don't want them to get turned off from approaching trans people in discussions about the issues we face. I don't want them going to sources that might contain a lot of bigotry and misinformation, and maybe even getting radicalized into believing some pretty nasty anti-LGBTQ propaganda just because I didn't want to answer their questions. In an ideal world, I wouldn't have to be a walking encyclopedia. I wouldn't be bombarded by uncomfortable questions about my identity 24/7. But I know that the alternative is often misinformation and even downright bigotry. So I personally choose to engage in these conversations. So I think there's a genuine benefit to marginalized people being the ones to educate others. I'm really glad when I can help educate my friends and family about the trans community when they come to me with their questions. But sometimes I just wish I could have a nice dinner or a quiet car ride home, too. 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I'm Declan. 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
1: 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Myra Breckinridge.
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5: 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Homosexuality was a key theme in the fiction of Gore Vidal, but although books like The City and the Pillar were scandalously groundbreaking, his attitude toward his own gay relationships did not evolve much with the times. As one of the most prolific writers of the 20th century, the eloquent and acerbic Vidal was better known in later years for his insightful historical works and searing political essays, so one has to wonder what he would have thought of the events of today. Sadly, we lost Gore Vidal's voice 10 years ago. To honor the anniversary of his passing, here are excerpts from a 2008 interview with Democracy Now!'s Amy Goodman.
6: I was first published when I was 19. And the first time I was a bestseller, I was 21, 22. I thought by the time I'm old, this place is going to be greatly improved. Not just because I was around, but I was going to contribute to it. Then I saw how the New York Times had locked in the little tight world of New York publishing, which they really did to publish each other's books. You know, and, the results have not been very good. So here we are, cut off from Europe, basically, by the World War II. Then the post-war period was kind of interesting, because a lot of us went abroad and stayed there. For a time, and got to understand other cultures. And I saw in many cases, Jimmy Baldwin. He became a Frenchman. Surprising accent, but he was sharp as a tack.
7: Did you know him?
6: Yes, very well.
7: What are your memories of him?
6: He had two voices. One, he sounded exactly like Betty Davis, suffering in one of her movies. And the other one was, "Call me Ishmael." That was the prophet's voice. So he was a bit of a contradiction.
7: Did you know Eleanor Roosevelt?
6: Very well.
7: Can you talk about her?
6: What do you want to know about her?
7: Well, tell us about her personality. What did she stand for? What effect did she have on FDR? What was their relationship?
6: Well, it was irritable. They didn't really like each other. She admired him. And he didn't admire her, which is stupid. She was much more intelligent than he.
7: How did you meet her?
6: I lived in Dutchess County for years. I ran for Congress in Dutchess County. She launched my campaign up there. And I came with, I don't know what it was, 20% of winning it. And we became great friends during that. This is the campaign of 1960.
7: Do you think if Eleanor Roosevelt lived in a different age like today, she could be running for president?
6: I'd propose her for Dalai Lama, just to keep her in office as long as possible.
7: What were her values? What did she stand for?
6: Well, they were more human than American. You know, she came to the White House speaking six or seven languages. Roosevelt couldn't do restaurant French, and she was the brain. And she was the one who really cared about those who had been left with all of her Hull houses and so on, those left outside of the ordinary stream of life. And she was very active on that front. No, she was extraordinarily admirable.
7: As we sat in Gore Vidal's living room, I asked him about his long-term companion and their home, which they shared for decades in Hollywood Hills.
6: Well, there were a batch of these houses were built around 1920 in an area called the Outpost. This is the Outpost. That was sort of a suitable place for me to be living.
7: When did you meet Howard?
6: 1950.
7: Where?
6: Manhattan. He was in advertising. His name was Auster, just like Fred Astaire's. And he was turned down by every advertising agency, and he graduated from NYU because it was a Jewish name. Can you imagine? He was rejected because he was Jewish. And I said, well, this is silly. I said, change the R to an N. So he became Howard Austin, which has caused a lot of confusion to biographers, but immediately he was hired at Doyle, Dane, and Bernbeck, a very good house. Amazing to think how recently all that was still in effect.
7: So you were with him for over half a century.
6: Yeah.
7: What is the secret to a long relationship?
6: Oh, no sex. You can't tell Americans that because they think everything is sex because they're so beautiful and vital and, you know, full of joy, which they want to spread around. And I've always thought that there's nothing that can destroy a friendship as much as sex. So would you rather have a friend, or you can always get sex out there in the dark?
7: How do you live past your partner? How does your life change?
6: Well, you go into a room and it's empty. One notices that. That's about it.
7: Do you feel like you're continuing the conversation with him?
6: A bit, yeah.
7: How do you want to be remembered?
6: I don't give a goddamn.
5: Author, playwright, politician, essayist Gore Vidal died in Los Angeles on July 31st, 2012, at the age of 86. He was interviewed in 2008 by Amy Goodman of Democracy Now! Thanks for discovering This Way Out, brought to you by the nonprofit Overnight Productions. Some program material this week came from Marcos Nahara and Melanie Keller, produced by Brian DeShazer, and from Outcaster Declan, produced by Mark Sofas. Thanks also to Amy Goodman and Democracy Now! Sam Cooke performed some of the music you heard, and Kim Wilson composed and performed our theme music. This Way Out thanks the Kicking Assets Fund of the Tides Foundation, the Ivana Foundation, and donors Margaret Roberts and Richard Merck and Brad Payton of Silicon Valley. 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

Good morning. You are listening to WRIU 90.3 FM, Kingston, Rhode Island. My name's Erica, and this is Jazz Journey. Today, I'm going to be doing a show of live recordings. I, luckily, this past weekend, got to go see a couple of live shows. Actually, in the past couple of weeks, I've gone to a few. I have to admit, they are not jazz shows, because even though I play a lot of jazz, it is not my first love. But all music is wonderful. Next up, first off, that was Thelonious Monk with Bemsha Swing. Next, we're going to hear Dorothy Dunnigan with Bumblebee Boogie and Etta James and the Roots Band with At Last.

Alrighty, good morning. That was the Dorothy Dunnigan Trio. She was an amazing classical jazz, stride boogie woogie, bebop swing. She did it all on piano. If you go on YouTube, you'll find a couple amazing videos of her playing. And you can see her playing two pianos at once. It is crazy. Anyways, you are listening to WRIU 90.3 FM, Kingston, Rhode Island. My name's Erica. It's kicking off Jazz Journey. It was a little late. Sorry I had to hike in from the outback. But beautiful morning out there. Here it's going to get super hot and the air quality is not going to be the best. So do what you got to do early today. All righty. We are going to start off today. We're doing a water song set today. We're going to start off with Art Pepper, with Come Rain or Come Shine. And then we're going to hear Jamie Ousley with Alfonsina y el Mar.

Oh, yeah. That was The Bright Mississippi off of Alan Toussaint's album called The Bright Mississippi. Excuse me. And just wanted, originally, that was written by Thelonious Monk. But, of course, we had Alan Toussaint on the piano. But we had Don Byron on the clarinet, Nicholas Payton on trumpet, Mark Ribot on acoustic guitar. I'm not sure if I heard that on this cut. David Pilch on the upright bass, which was, wow. Jay Bellarose on the drums and percussion. Brad Meldow, additionally on piano. And Joshua Redman on tenor saxophone. Just a couple of guys he wrote, you know, rousted up. And before that, we had Jamie Ousley with Alfonsina y el Mar. Next up, we're going to have Jamie Cullum with All at Sea and Annette Cohen with Hofim, which is Beaches.

We just heard Houston Person and Ron Carter with How Deep Is the Ocean. Before that, Annette Cohen with Hofim, which is Beaches, and Jamie Cullum with All at Sea. Next up, we're going to hear Taps Miller and Harry Sweets Edison with High Tide, otherwise known as I Ain't Mad at You. And let's see, what time is it? And I think we'll listen to Hugh Laurie with Swanee River after that.

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All righty. We've been listening to songs about water. We just heard Taps Miller and Harry Sweet's Edison back on a V-disc with High Tide. And before that, Houston Person and Ron Carter with How Deep Is the Ocean. If you liked that duo, that album's called Just Between Friends. It's a really good album. And we also heard Hugh Laurie with Swanee River off an album called Let Them Talk. Next up, we're going to hear Jamie Cullum again, only because I love Jamie Cullum. So you get to hear him again. We had heard, the first song we heard was off his 20-something album. This one's going to be off his Pointless Nostalgic album, The Opposite of Water. We're going to do High and Dry. And after that, we're going to have... Oh, you know what? My brain just stopped. Do apologize. Need more tea on board. We're going to hear Stevie Wonder with Pastime Paradise, just to switch it up a little.

Oh my. Gregory Porter is amazing. That was off his album Water. What a voice. Sheesh. Before that, Sam Cooke with Fool's Paradise and Stevie Wonder with Pastime Paradise, taking a little trip off of our water adventure. Next up, we're going to have Ladysmith Black Mambazo with Desiree doing Ain't No Sunshine. Then we're going to go back to the water theme with Charlie Hunter, Chynna Smith, and Ernest Ranglin with Island in the Sun.

Alrighty, that was Charlie Hunter, Chynna Smith. I'm sorry, no, that was Bernard Purdy. Woo, with Montego Bay. And before that was Charlie Hunter, Chynna Smith, and Ernest Wranglin. An amazing guitar trio to hear from Island in the Sun off of an album called Earth Tones, which I highly recommend if you liked the sound of that. Bernard Purdy is going to be at the Newport Jazz Festival on Friday, I believe, which I am fighting hard to get that day off from work because, wow, I so want to see him play. All righty. Next up, we're going to have Badly Drawn Boy with River, Sea, Ocean off of a soundtrack of About a Boy, which I really like that movie. If you know Nicholas Hoult, who is quite the actor, this is probably one of his earlier films that I remember him from. He was just a kid in this one. But anyways, we're going to hear River, Sea, Ocean, and after that, a little Aretha Franklin with River's Invitation. 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My name's Erica, and this is Jazz Journey.

All righty, the Mills Brothers with Lazy River, and we have Billie Holiday with I Cover the Waterfront. We're going to hear some Blind Boys of Alabama with Wade in the Water. And I think I might cut out a little early. Gordon's been kind enough to come early for me. Yay! Because I got to run off to work. Yay. We're going to finish off my bunch with Reverend Horton Heat because I feel I need a little energy to get me going. We're going to hear the Bathwater Blues from them.

Good morning. A little strange to be starting a little early. I usually start with the station ID. I guess I will. You're listening to WRIU in Kingston. This is Gordon Foreman. I'm the host of the Jazz Explorer. Starting a little early today. DJ Erica has worked today. Woohoo! Yes, it seems so like exciting. Everybody is shorthanded and everyone's working extra hours lately. I shouldn't laugh at that. That's awful, but... Anyway, we're going to get started. Jose James, you may know this one.

You're listening to WRIU, Kingston. Well, if you didn't hear it before, you're listening to the Jazz Explorer, and I'm Gordon Foreman, your host. Today's theme, yes, I actually have a theme today, is mostly stuff that's going to be happening this summer. Newport Jazz Festival, of course. The first set featured a couple of things. Blues on the Beach, I think that's what it's called. Let me pull up the page. Yeah, Blues on the Beach on Wednesday evening in Westerly next couple weeks. This coming week is Duke Robillard. Next week is Al Copley. And the week after that is Room Full of Blues, quite fitting as both Duke Robillard and Al Copley were original founders of Room Full of Blues, and they did it in Westerly. So anyway, today's first set, what we heard last was Boom Boom, Al Copley, from his Rainy Summer album of 1999. Before that, we heard Jumpin' at the Woodside, the Duke Robillard Organ Trio. A smooth one in 2023. Started out with something that isn't related to that at all. Started out with my favorite things. Jose James, amazing vocalist. And it's just a great song. So we heard my favorite things, Jose James Live. I don't know much about that. It's a non-album track. Whatever. It's going to be a hot one this week. Up in the 90s again, I am told. The rain that we were supposed to have over the weekend evaporated and never came in or something. And I saw something, and I didn't quite think it was right, but I saw that Zakai Curtis and Q-Bop were going to be playing at another local festival, the Rhythm and Roots Festival. I thought I saw something about that, but I might have been wrong. I was probably wrong because he's not in the listings at all. And anyway, going to hear Woody and You from Zakai Curtis anyway, just because it's a great song. And we'll get into some other things.

Carl Allen. Carl Allen, his latest album. Tippin. Drummer Carl Allen. Playing with Chris Potter, saxophonist. Chris Potter and Christian McBride. What a trio, huh? Carl Allen getting in with the theme of live music in the summer. We'll be playing at the Greater Hartford Jazz Festival. The festival is the 17th through the 19th of July in Bushnell Park. And he will be playing on Sunday. Before that, we heard Blues March, Ralph Peterson, and The Messenger Legacy, kind of feeding into Carl Allen, although he was playing on that track with a trio. We'll be playing at the festival with a tribute to the Jazz Messengers. So, I don't know. Saw Ralph Peterson play at Newport a couple years ago with his, he's passed since then, but with his Messenger Legacy, and it was pretty amazing. So we heard Blues March, Ralph Peterson and the Messenger Legacy. Legacy Alive, and that was recorded at the Side Door in Mystic. We started with Woody and You, Zakai Curtis, and from his award-winning album, Cubop Lives, from a couple of years ago. A lot of Latin, fine pianist, and playing in the Latin style. I believe he played with Ralph Peterson when I saw the saw them at Newport. If you want to call us here, the station, phone number is 401-792-9030. And I always get this. I don't know if I really need to give the toll-free number now that everything is, our phones are not rigged that way anymore, but the toll-free number is 1-888-303-9748. WRIU has jazz 6 days a week, every weekday, Monday through Friday, 6 through 10, and on Sunday mornings, 6 through 8. There's also... I think it's Wednesday evenings. And I always forget where they are. But it's a couple of Wednesday evenings. There's also a jazz show. We're going to continue on now with Lakeisha Benjamin, who will also be playing at the Greater Hartford Jazz Festival. She has a new album out, We Dream. This is, track features Lakeisha Benjamin on sax and Terrence Blanchard on trumpet. This is Beyond the Dawn.

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4: You're listening to WRIU in Kingston. Continuing on. that was Linda May on O. Bassist Linda May on O. Has played with an amazing number of bands. A very accomplished Australian bassist. Plays this is Tyshawn Sorey, Tyshawn McSorey, Tyshawn on drums with that. Ambrose Kinnismere on trumpet. They will be playing, that group will be playing in Newport this year. They had an album out last year. Linda Mahano plays, I've seen her play many times with different groups. Of course, Tyshawn Sorey plays with, has played with everybody too. A very noted drummer and composer. Before that, we heard Pursuance, the John Coltrane composition by Nicholas Payton with Butcher Brown. Butcher Brown will be playing in Newport this year. That's from an upcoming album, but I haven't heard anything more about the album. The Butcher Brown with Nicholas Payton. They have two tracks that are out, and I don't know when the album's coming out. We're trying today with the set to incorporate. I'll get to that in a little bit. Anyway, before that, we heard Lakeisha Benjamin from her newest, We Dream. We heard Beyond the Drawn, and that was with Terrence Blanchard on trumpet, brand new from Lakeisha Benjamin, and she will be playing at the Greater Hartford Jazz Festival. I believe it's on the Sunday the 19th. As I was going to say, we are going to, today's kind of foggy, fuzzy theme is Christian Scott Atunde Ajwa, trumpeter. He'll be playing in Newport this year with Kamasi Washington, a tenor player. They'll be playing together, and they will be playing a tribute to Coltrane and Miles Davis. And we've been trying, the fuzzy picture here is to try and incorporate a lot of Coltrane and Davis references as the Coltrane composition Pursuance. Lakeisha Benjamin also put out an album several years ago with music of John and Alice Coltrane. Anyway, what we're going to play next is Christian Scott Atunde Ajwa from his album Axiom. That's a live album. We're going to play a couple tracks from that. We're going to play Ex Ajwa, I Own the Night, and then go into something else. Hope you're having a wonderful morning. Yeah.

0: young.
1: Yeah, we're just getting started.

Christian Scott, Atunde Ajwa. We'll be playing. Let me pull this up. It's hard to follow. Because he keeps changing his name, the trumpeter, formerly known as Christian Scott, Atunde Ajwa, and now Chief Ajwa, as I believe his last album is under the name of. That was from his 2020 album, Axiom, recorded live at the Blue Note in New York City, March 11th through 15, 2020. Yes, right before they shut everything down. And I think he makes a joke when he's talking about, you can talk about whatever you want, but just don't cough. That was the time when the quarantine was just starting. Everyone was like, wow. I remember I took a couple weeks off work thinking it would be done by the time I got back to work. Years later, just gradually faded away. And I gathered there are still cases. Anyway, enough about that. Christian Scott, Atunde Ajwa, trumpeter. We heard the last chieftain for Big Chiefs Donald Harrison, Senior and Junior. And before that, we heard Ex Ajwa, I Own the Night, from the Axiom album. Christian Scott, Atunde Ajwa, who will be playing Newport with his own band. And the thing I'm interested in is that they're playing with Kamasi Washington's as a tribute to Miles Davis and John Coltrane, which is pretty amazing. I don't know. I'm interested. I'm very piqued. My interest is very piqued about this. Next, we are going to be playing a little bit of Kamasi Washington from his latest album, which is Fearless Movement. We're going to start with The Garden Path, and then we're going to hear The Garden Path, followed by Dream State featuring Andre 3000. Got a little over half an hour left, and I've got a lot of stuff I wanted to play. We're obviously going to spill over into next week. Kamasi Washington.

Korea and Ramakrishna. Alice Coltrane composition as performed Lakeisha Benjamin. Keeping with today's theme, mostly a lot of Coltrane-esque things. Before that, we heard Dream State featuring Andre 3000, Kamasi Washington, who will be playing at Newport this year with his own band and with Christian Scott Atunde Ajwa. Before that, we heard The Garden Path, both from his newest album, Fearless Movement. Lakeisha Benjamin will also be playing at the Greater Hartford Jazz Festival on the 19th. Got about 10 minutes left. Gonna hear, we started with my favorite things. We're gonna close out, maybe close out, with my favorite things. This is Reza Bassi, guitarist Reza Bassi. And there's a harpist playing on this, and tell you the truth, I haven't looked up who she is. But it is a wonderful track, a wonderful arrangement of the song. Have a wonderful week.

0: Good morning. It is 9:59, close enough to the hour to say this is WRIU Kingston, 90.3 FM dial, a broadcast service of the University of Rhode Island. And next up is Classical Brunch, so stay tuned.
1: From the Bureau of Economic Geology, this is Earth Date. Heavy farm equipment is now as heavy as the heaviest dinosaurs, and surprisingly, there may be some similarities. Today, a fully loaded harvester weighs 60,000 pounds or more. Engineers have worked to distribute their increasing weight across the soil, widening the tires, sometimes putting three tires on each hub. But research has shown these heavier machines compact not just the tilled topsoil, but soil far beneath it, into the root zones of crops. This heavy compaction can destroy soil structure, the pores of airspace, fungi, insects, earthworms, and beneficial microbes that are essential to soil health and thriving plants. And this damage can persist for decades. Likewise, the heaviest dinosaurs, tromping through vegetated areas for millions of years, must have compacted those soils, hampering growth of the food they depended on. Scientists think their long necks may have been an adaptation to help them stay on established pathways and reach into untouched vegetation, much like elephants do today. We may never know, but modern farmers are looking for machinery solutions that don't compact the soil as much. They probably won't have long necks, but they probably will stick to defined paths. The most likely solution may be fleets of small robotic tractors controlled remotely by one operator or autonomously keeping to set patterns. The farms of the future, informed by the giants of the past. I'm Scott Tinker.
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Good morning, and welcome to Classical Brunch with your host, David House. Classical Brunch is the Tuesday morning segment of WRIU's classical music morning show, Divertimento, broadcast on Mondays, Tuesdays, and Thursdays from 10 a.m. to 1 p.m., where we strive to present a broad variety of classical music composed over the ages. This morning, the birds led us into Gilbert Bannister's O Maria e Elizabeth for five voices from the just-released album Earthly Solace, Eton Choir Book Reconstruction, number 2, performed by the Celine consort, Daniel Greencrest, director. The Eton Choir Book is a magnificent late 15th century manuscript that survived the Reformation after famously being hidden for centuries inside a wall near the Eton College Library. It was one of a very few collections of Latin liturgical music to survive the English Reformation, and hence is an important source for the English votive style, characterized by high treble lines, long solo verses, and a frequent use of melisma throughout. It preserves priceless polyphonic church music by 24 composers. However, many of the pieces are damaged or incomplete. It is one of three large choir books surviving from early Tudor England. This is the second album of Serene Consort's performances from the Eton Choir Book. Bannister's O Maria Elizabeth, which we just heard, survived intact and is performed as the composer wrote it out. Through the meticulous reconstruction of work of Russell Blacker, the album breathes life into works that were not completely recorded in the choir book. One such work is John Seeger's reconstructed four-part Magnificat. The Magnificat is a radical hope and social leveling, and Seeger's setting serves as a centerpiece of the album, both in terms of content and in the structure of the piece. And we'll hear Seeger's Magnificat, performed by Celine Consort, next up on WRIU's Classical Brunch.

John Sagar's Magnificat for four voices, performed by the Celine Concert, to open the first hour here on Classical Brunch with your host David House. The viola sonatas from the Royal Chapel of Madrid are a fascinating and little-known repertoire preserved in the archives of the 18th century Spanish Royal Chapel. Violas Pablo de Pedro Cano, together with Lorenzo Misiguer, cello, and Samuel Maello, harpsichord, playing on period instruments, offer a vivid and finely detailed reading of a selection of sonatas that epitomize the gallant style cultivated in the Spanish court at the time. The gallant style is a light, elegant, and accessible music aesthetic that flourished in Europe from roughly 1720 to 1770. It is defined by three key elements: a clear, singable melody over a harmonic foundation that replaced heavy Baroque counterpoint. A prime example of the gallant style is Felipe de los Ríos' Viola Sonata of 1778 in C major, performed by Pablo de Pedro Cano, viola, Samuel Maello, harpsichord, and Lorenzo Misiguer, cello. Next up, here in WRIU's Classical Brunch.

A viola sonata from the Royal Chapel of Madrid. We heard Felipe Darío's Viola Sonata, 1778 in C major, performed by Pablo de Pedro Cano Viola, Samuel Manillo, harpsichord, and Lorenzo Misguer, cello, here on WRIU Kingston's Classical Brunch. And you are listening to WRIU 90.3 on your FM dial. You can hear us also by putting in WRIU.org onto your browser and then clicking on the Listen Live. Or you can just put in WRIU in any radio listening app. And we're so glad you're with us today. Oscar Nathan Strauss, whose dates are 1870 to 1954, was a Viennese composer of operettas, film scores, and songs. He also wrote about 500 cabaret songs, chamber music, orchestral, and choral works. His original name was actually Strauss with two S's, but for professional purposes, he deliberately omitted the final S. He wished not to be associated with the musical Strauss family of Vienna. However, he did follow the advice of Johann Strauss II in 1898 about abandoning the prospective lure of writing waltzes for the more lucrative business of writing for the theater. Oscar Strauss scored a notable success in March 1898 in Mainz, Germany, where he was then earning his living as a conductor, with his symphonic poem based on Franz Gilpritzer's Der Traum ein Leben, or A Dream, A Life, a play exploring the blurry line between reality and dreams, character seeking glory. As the local press rightly observed at the time, Oscar Strauss's Der Traum ein Leben was a very appealing composition, distinguished by its melodic flow and subtle harmonization, earning the composer, who was present, warm ovations and repeated curtain calls. Although better known for his operations, Strauss's A Dream, A Life is his best-known orchestral work. Oscar Strauss's Der Traum ein Leben, performed by the Brandenburg State Orchestra out of Frankfurt, Ernst Theis conducting, here on WRIU Kingston.

Ignaz Pleyel's String Quartet in C Major, performed by the Pettiman Ensemble here on WRIU Kingston. Despite the very restricted means of communication during the 17th century, Giacomo Carissimi, who spent his career in the service of a single Roman institution devoted to education and worship, was attracting visitors from across Europe, drawn by his incomparable mastery in giving musical expression to every emotion and every word. His work still moves, as this performance by the Boston Early Music Chamber Ensemble of Giacomo Carissimi's Militia Est Vita Hominis, or Man's Life is Warfare, proves. Next up, here on WRIU Kingston.

Iacobo Carissime's Militia Est Vita Hominis, or Man's Life is Warfare, to close out the first hour here in Classical Brunch at WRIU Kingston, where it is 11:01 a.m. And you are listening to Classical Brunch with your host, David House, here on WRIU Kingston. Last week, we heard some of Joseph Gabriel Rheinberger's lovely choral work, his exquisite Mass in E-flat major. But Rheinberger's musical legacy was not restricted to choral works. He was also renowned as an organist, professor, and an extraordinary composer in all forms, including a considerable amount of solo piano music. Rheinberger's piano sonatas are polished, beautifully balanced and tasteful, drawing on established classical romantic traditions while being especially effective in producing flowing and memorable melodies. Dimitra Semikras is a 25-year-old rising star pianist from Kyiv, now continuing his studies and expanding his performance reputation throughout Western Europe. Critics and listeners note that Semikras navigates the technical demands of Rheinberger sonatas with a refined touch that avoids unnecessary excess, keeping the architectural balance clear. Let's see if the critics are right as we hear Joseph Gabriel Rheinberger's Piano Sonata No. 2, performed by Dimitro Semikras, to open the second hour of WRIU's Classical Brunch.

Dmitri Semikross performed Joseph Gabriel Reinberger's Piano Sonata No. 2 here on WRIU Kingston. Oscar Nathan Strauss, whose dates are 1870 to 1954, was a Viennese composer of operettas, film scores, and songs. He also wrote about 500 cabaret songs, chamber music, orchestral, and choral works. His original name was actually Strauss with two S's. I'm sorry, but for professional purposes, he deliberately omitted the final S. He wished not to be associated with the musical Strauss family of Vienna. However, he did follow the advice of Johann Strauss II in 1898 about abandoning the prospective lure of writing waltzes for the more lucrative business of writing for the theater. You know, I think I read this beforehand earlier in this broadcast and played the wrong piece. But now we're going to play the right piece. I'll finish this up and we'll go from there. We're talking about his piece, The Traum an Leben, or A Dream of Life, a play exploring a blurry line between reality and the character seeking glory. This is a lovely piece, and we're going to play it for you right now. A Dream of Life, composed by Oscar Strauss and performed by the Brandenburg State Orchestra of Frankfurt, conducted by Ernest Theus, here on WRIU Kingston's Classical Brunch.

Oscar Strauss's, no relation to Johann, Richard's Strauss's, Der Traum ein Leben, or The Dream a Life, performed by the Brandenburg State Orchestra out of Frankfurt, Germany. Ernst Dias conducting here on WRIU Kingston. Jessica Ulusoy-Horsley is a British-Swiss composer, conductor, violinist, and researcher. In her compositions, she explores the thresholds between cultures, languages, and spiritual traditions. Her recent large-scale works are distinguished by their depth, beauty, and contemporary relevance. The British vocal ensemble Tenebrae joined forces with Jessica to produce the just-released album In Between, choral works by Jessica Ulusoy-Horsley. This recording brings together recent choral works by Ulusoy-Horsley, exploring sound, silence, and the space between them, performed by Tenebrae under the direction of Nigel Short. The program includes the work Angel Music, or Angel Music, inspired by writings on angelic music, which draw on text by Rumi, Greek liturgy, and spiritual philosophy. The works examine listening, stillness, and shared spiritual experience across cultures. We'll hear two movements from Angel Music to close the second hour of Classical Brunch. We'll hear the number two, In Between, and number three, On Theo, from the work Angel Music, performed by Tenebrae, Nigel Short conducting.

We've been listening to two movements from Jessica Ulusoy Horsley's Angel Music or Angels Music. We listened to Movement 2, In Between, and Movement 3, On Theo. From the work performed by Tenebrae, Nigel Short, conducting here on WRIU Kingston. And you're listening to Classical Brunch with your host, David House, and listening to WRIU Kingston, a broadcast service of the University of Rhode Island. We broadcast on 90.3 FM, and we also can be heard on WRIU.org. And if you could click on to the live listening button, you can hear us streaming all over the world. And you can also hear us by putting in WRIU in any radio app. It's now 11:59. We're getting very close to the third and final hour here at Classical Brunch, and we're going to give you a little bit of information about live classical music here in the Rhode Island area. The Newport Classical Music Festival is still going on in Newport at various venues. Some of them are in the Newport Classical site off of Spring Street, and many of them are also in the mansions along Bellevue Avenue. Tonight, on July 14th, at 4 p.m., Musical Transcriptions is being performed. It's a duo of accordion and flute playing a variety of music. That's at 4 p.m. And let's see, where is that going to be held? At the Newport Art Museum. A bunch of the performances have been sold out, so we'll skip to those that are still open. On July 16th at 11 a.m., Windsync, a woodwind ensemble, a quintet with French horn, will be performing work. It's a children's concert, and that will be performed, where will that be performed? Well, it's at 11 a.m. You can find out more information specifically by going to the Newport Classical site. There's also an Awaking Light at Sunrise on July 17th. And that'll be on Cliff Walk. And that will be a curated early morning concert sitting on the terrace at the Rosecliff Mansion. You can find more information about that. That's at 5:15 a.m. in Newport at the Rosecliff Mansion. And you can find more information about that concert at newportclassical.org. And that last thing, the Awakening, the rest of them are all sold out, but it looked like it was a wonderful festival. Here in the URI immediate area in Peacedale, an evening with Jisui Shang performing a Fantasia in G minor by Ludwig van Beethoven, as well as his Piano Sonata number 31, and then closing with Johannes Brahms, a Piano Sonata in F minor. And that's a program that's going to be happening on Wednesday, July 22nd at 7:30 p.m. You can find more information about that concert, which is in a very intimate setting in Peacedale, by going to Core, C-O-R-E, Memory Music, all one word, .com. And that's really it for what's going on here. Just to let you know that there will be a new series starting in the end of July at the Kingston Musical Festival. Let's see if I can find the exact location for that. Not the location, but yes, okay. If you go to the KingstonChamberMusic.org site, you will find a whole list of upcoming concerts beginning on July 24th and running through August 2nd, most of whom are in and around the URI campus area. There is a full listing of concerts that, as you just seen from the Newport Classical concert series, get them now while you can, because they will go fast. Lots happening through the month of July here for live music at the classical music arena.
And once again, you are listening to Classical Brunch, the Tuesday morning edition of Divertimento, which broadcasts on this station on Mondays, Tuesdays, and Thursdays from 10 a.m. to 1 p.m. And this is your host, David House. Felix Wurst, whose dates are 1860 to 1944, was a German composer and choir director. His main influences include his friend Brahms, as well as Bach, Palestrina Lassus, and Heinrich Schütz. Although Wurst quite valued the music of his contemporaries such as Stravinsky, Schoenberg, and Hindemith, he felt less committed to musical innovation as a composer. His works brought together Wagner, Bruckner, and Brahms almost imperceptibly without sacrificing his own artistic identity. He wrote large symphonic works, three operas, 100 songs, and a violin concerto. His music was widely performed in the USA, England, Netherlands, Russia, and until 1933, Germany. After the seizure of power by the National Socialists, interest in his works began to wane, and his music fell into oblivion. The Voll Wurst Society in Hamburg, founded in 1993, is dedicated to preserving the musical heritage of Felix Wurst and making it accessible to a wider public. The society was so successful in reviving Wurst's work that the Württemberg Philharmonic Orchestra is dedicating itself to recording all 7 of his symphonies. Just this month, releasing a disc of his symphonies number 1 and 6. Felix Wurst's Symphony number 1, Opus 52, performed by the State Philharmonic Orchestra of Württemberg, to open the final hour of today's Classical Brunch here on WRIU Kingston.

Well, you can certainly tell a late romantic piece with the number of cadences at the end. We were listening to Felix Porsche's Symphony No. 1, Opus 52, performed by the State Philharmonic Orchestra of Wittenberg. To open the first hour of today's, that's the final hour of today's Classical Brunch here on WRIU Kingston. And you are listening to WRIU Kingston, 90.3 on your FM dial. And this is David House, your host for Classical Brunch. It's now 12:42. We have 18 minutes left in this hour. And we're going to be playing the music of Carly Simon, who is a Carlos Simon. I'm sorry, I must be tired today. Let's start this again. We'll be playing the music of Carlos Simon, who is a Grammy-nominated composer, curator, and activist. Originally from Atlanta, Georgia, his compositions range from concert music for large and small ensembles to film scores with influences of jazz, gospel, and neo-romanticism. Simon is currently a composer in residence for the John F. Kennedy Center for the Performing Arts. The Pittsburgh Symphony Orchestra has just released one of his works, Four Black American Dances, on their most recently released album dedicated to Dvorak and Simon. By recently released, I mean in the last week or so. Simon's Four Black American Dances consist of four movements. The first is Ring Shout, presenting his interpretation of an ecstatic, transcendent religious ritual in which worshipers move in a circle while shuffling and stomping their feet and clapping their hands. The second movement is Waltz, reflecting the 1930s Black America beginning to have separate debutante balls, which finally appeared in Black social circles during the 1930s. The waltz was a dance of choice in these environments. The third movement is tap, it emulates the sound of tap dancing with the side rim of snare drum in the percussion section. And then number four is holy dance, worship services in Black Protestant churches often having joyous dancing, spontaneous shouting, and soulful singing. This fourth movement's music mimics the sound of a congregation speaking in tongues by asking the orchestra to play in a semi-improvised manner. Often referred to as praise break, the music propels forward continuously with the trombone section at the helm. The section moves to a climatic ending with the plagal Amen cadence. Carlos Simon's Four Black American Dances, performed by the Pittsburgh Symphony Orchestra, Manfred Honeck conducting, here on WRIU Kingston's Classical Brunch.

0: Carlos Simon's Four Black American Dances, performed by the Pittsburgh Symphony Orchestra, Manfred Honeck, performing to close out today's music here on Classical Brunch. But before we actually close out the entire show, this hot off the presses, I just got this notice from our Monday morning and sometimes Thursday morning DJ, Alan Lawton, about a new event that's happening on Sunday, July 19th at 4 p.m. at the Weekapaug Chapel. And that's located at 105 Noyes Neck Road, Westerly, Rhode Island. And this is a presentation called Opera Singers Day Off, presented by the Arts Commission of Christ Church and Salt Marsh Opera. It's a lecture by James Kusland, who is a renowned writer, speaker, and opera expert. And that's, once again, Sunday, July 19th at 4 p.m. at the Weekapaug Chapel. All are welcome, free admission, and reception following. Once again, this coming Sunday, July 19th, 4 p.m., Opera Singers Day Off, a lecture by James Kustlin, 4 p.m., Weekapaug Chapel. And that's it for our show today. We hope you enjoyed it as much as we enjoyed putting it together for you. And we hope you join us again next Tuesday for Classical Brunch, as well as the Monday and Thursday versions of the show, all from 10 a.m. to 1 p.m., where we strive to present a wide variety of classical music. We hope you have a wonderful week coming up. It's going to be a hot one, so stay cool and be cool. And we look forward to you joining us next Tuesday here in Classical Brunch with your host, David House. Until then, take care. See you on the radio next week.
1: From the Bureau of Economic Geology, this is Earth Date. For more than 20,000 years, humans have used poison in hunting and pest and plant control, and even to kill other humans. Castor bean residue is the source for ricin, which causes multiple organ failure, but it's used by some indigenous tribes on their hunting arrows. The deadliest synthetic poison is VX, a nerve agent that stops victims breathing. Originally developed as an insecticide, it proved too lethal for that. 1 gram could kill 2,500 people. Another profoundly lethal poison is the radioactive isotope of polonium, famously used to assassinate a Russian dissident in 2006. 1 gram could kill 10 million people. The most deadly one, surprisingly, is used routinely. Extremely tiny quantities of botulinum toxin, produced by bacteria, are used to paralyze facial muscles to reduce wrinkles. But just 1 gram could kill 1 billion people. All these may be deadly, but the riskiest poisons are the ones found at home. Cabinets full of pesticides, cleaning solutions, and medications. There's one poisoning reported in the U.S. every 8 seconds, and 90% of them occur in households. Little kids tend to put things in their mouths, so they're the most vulnerable. Nearly 4% of children below 6 will have a poison exposure. A good reason to put child locks on cabinets that contain potentially poisonous household chemicals. I'm Scott Tinker.
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0: 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It is 1:03 p.m., and we're now switching over into our playlist. Stick around. It's a very interesting playlist, and there will be a community DJ in. I think it's Matt Mania at 3 p.m. today. Take care, everybody.
1: Cleaning solutions and medications. There's one poisoning reported in the U.S. every 8 seconds, and 90% of them occur in households. Little kids tend to put things in their mouths, so they're the most vulnerable. Nearly 4% of children below 6 will have a poison exposure. A good reason to put child locks on cabinets that that contain potentially poisonous household chemicals. I'm Scott Tinker.
2: EarthDate is produced by the Bureau of Economic Geology at the University of Texas at Austin, with support from EarthX, bringing people together to build a sustainable future at earthx.org. And you can hear more EarthDate stories at earthdate.org.
0: 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It is 1:03 p.m., and we're now switching over into our playlist. Stick around. It's a very interesting playlist, and there will be a community DJ in, I think it's Matt Mania, at 3 p.m. today. Take care, everybody.

Some say he's the greatest. One thing is for sure, when you're the latest, you're gonna be hopping and bopping around the kitchen. All your friends will be knocking on your door. When Sydney plays the swinging blues, the cats and sheep take up the season. You feel the temperature rising. Yeah, man, the radio is hot. You never wanna stop. Spinning like a little red top all over town. Down.

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We pounded our stakes in the ground, all powder brown, and the branches spread like scary fingers reaching.

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Now, how Tripod got his name is not appropriate for children. And then there was Yodeling Elaine, the queen of the air. She had a dollar sign medallion about as big as a dinner plate around her neck, and a tiny bubble of spittle around her nostril, and a little rusty tear, for she had lassoed and lost another tipsy sailor. And over in the burnt yellow tent by the frozen tractor, the music was like electric sugar, and Zazu Boland played Stave and Chain with Mighty Tiny on the saw, and he leaned his head back with a mouth full of gold teeth, and they played Lopsided Heart, and by the time they finished Moaning Low, I was wild-eyed.

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And she soaked a hanky in three roses and she rubbed it on the spot and she drew a rickety heart and a bent arrow and it hurt like hell. And Funeral Wells spun Poodle Murphy on the target and he threw his hardware. Only once in Sheboygan did he miss. Only once. 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
0: This is one of the friends of Eddie Coyle.
2: Look, I got two problems. 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
0: This is one of the friends of Eddie Coyle.
4: When I hit somebody, I do it right. No money, no hit. No credit cards whatsoever.
0: It's a grubby, violent, dangerous world. But it's the only world they know. And they're the only friends Eddie has. Paramount Pictures presents The Friends of Eddie Coyle, starring Robert Mitchum and Peter Boyle. In color, rated R. Under 17, not admitted without parent.

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0: Listen. Jump on a moonbeam and ride. Ride it, glide it all the way. As the moon speaks to the waves of the sea, an open ocean relic of the times that used to be. Many years have passed since your vision came to me, and I think of you only as the moon speaks
1: Bill
0: to
1: Nye, the
0: sea.
1: Science guy here. I'm doing what you're doing. I'm listening to The Trip on WRIU, Kingston. Turn it up loud!

It's Matt Mania with The Trip. Goes every Tuesday, starting at 3 o'clock for 3 hours. Right here on WRIU Kingston, a community service of the University of Rhode Island. James Brown wrapping up the set number one of The Trip. Got the show rolling with the incredible Bongo Band from 1973 doing Wipeout. Then you heard New Zealand indie outfit The Clean on the Flying Nun label Do Sad Eye Lady. I Likes to Do It from The People's Choice. Then it was guitar player Freddie Robinson from 1962 with The Creeper. The Hep Stars, The Cadillac. Chicago trio Horse Girl after that with 2, 4, 6, 8. New Bag from Panamanian outfit The Exciters. Mitch Ryder and the Detroit Wheels after that with James Brown's I'll Go Crazy. UK musician Ollie Hefferman going under Ivan the Tolerable with Adams in the Void. The Bells after that from 2017, Unchained Melody. And with something called Cosmic Radiation from Liverpool Act Clinic. The Detroit Cobras with the great, late Rachel Nagy, lost her in 2022 with Hitting on Nothing. The Lewis Express and Earl Dawkins' Secret Universe. Johnny Cash from 1978 did Thunderball. 5 Minute Dream Girl from Mystic Braves. The Lemonianas with I'm Dead. Captain Beyond with Deep Purple's Rod Evans with a short one. As the Moon Speaks. And wrapped up the set with James Brown. With I Got Ants in My Pants, released as a two-part single back in 1972. Give me a ring if you want, 401-792-9030. The Trip on WRIU Kingston.

0: But the thing is, you don't know how to play first base. Scott?
1: That's right.
0: It's not that hard, Scott. Tell him, Wash.
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The great singer, songwriter, and guitarist Dave Alvin once said, "There are two types of folk music, quiet folk music and loud folk music. I play both." We do much the same every Thursday evening on the Boudin Barn Dance radio show from 6 to 9 p.m. each week. My name is Dan Ferguson, a.k.a. 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We've been doing it for 30-plus years, and we're going strong. Tune in. That's every Thursday night, the Boudin Barn Dance, right here at 90.3 WRU Kingston from 6 to 9 p.m. See you there.

The stooge is getting us a couple minutes past 5 o'clock. On the trip, WRIU Kingston. With the title track from their second studio album from 1970, Funhouse. Before the Stooges, it was the Milkshakes with an instrumental called Bill's Beat. Betty Davis before that, we lost also back in 2022 with Special People. Teen vocal act from Worcester, Ohio. The Treytones did Cool Beat. It was Ola V. Harper with her one and only single from 1968, I Wanna Weep. The Bombay Royale, Mahindra Death Ride. Booga Jivin from Funk Combo, Dyke and the Blazers. Before that, more from the Milkshakes, I'll Use Evil. An instrumental from UK duo Noonday Underground called Mood Swing. The Standells did Twitchin'. Standells came up with their name after standing around the lobby of the booking agent's office. Tom Jones before that with a Cliff Richards hit, The Lonely One. Dojo Cuts, Ain't Got No Reason. From the LA Woman album, The Doors, Cars Hiss By My Window. I Do What I Do, Exist and Pass, from Cotton Jones. And began it all with the band Thunderball from 2003, Welcome Back Cooper. You want to reach out. Here till 6, and then it's Mike Stevenson for the Kingston Coffee House taking over. He goes till 9, and then you'll hear Jake with Long Live Rock and Roll. So please stick around for all that stuff. Also, hopefully you can join me this Sunday morning at 8 a.m. for Worldwide Waves. I'll be taking another crack at it. The World Music Show goes from 8 a.m. till 11 a.m. every Sunday. Right here on WRIU, Kingston.

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0: Earp. 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
1: Be it ever so humble, there's no place like WRIU Kingston, your sound alternative. And no program like Divertimento, classical waves from the ocean state.
0: There's no place like home. 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

0: Good people. You ever have one of them days when everybody seems to be on your case, from your teacher all the way down to your best girlfriend? Nice to have them kind of days all the time. Till I found a way to get out of it. I listen to the Tradition Show here at WRIU, 6 p.m. every Monday evening. Where they've been digging through the roots and climbing through the branches of American folk music since forever.
1: You're gonna have to tell her.

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Southern California surf band, The Volcanics, shutting down this particular episode of The Trip on WRIU, Kingston. Kicked off the set with an unreleased add-on from the Count Five Coconuts. Deep Street Soul did Papa Jumps after that. Then you heard Mystery Girl from Mickey and the Soul Generation. After that, nine-piece UK outfit, The Future Shape of Sound with Space Aged Out. Kashmirium from the A-Bones. Then you heard Luna with a song that I think took its title from a Suicide Bootleg album, 23 Minutes to Brussels. The Hornet from studio band The Senior Service after that. Dan Reeder, Nobody Wants to Be You. Then it was Laurie Anderson and Sex Mob Live 2023 with From the Air. Some early Sly Stone with Willie Dixon's The Seventh Son. Cambodian Space Project did Dancing a Go-Go. Then you heard the Pride of Canada, Mark Sultan with Black Magic. San Francisco Punkers, The Neutrals with Personal Computing. And wrapped it up with The Volcanics. That does it for me, Mike Stevenson, up next with The Coffee House. Don't forget to catch me doing world music on Worldwide Waves this Sunday, 8 a.m. to 11 a.m. And of course, I'll be back with another one of whatever this is next Tuesday, 3 to 6, right here on WRIU, Kingston.

0: you ever asked a naturalized American how he or she feels about the business of voting? If you have, it's probably given you a whole new slant on the matter. To those men and women who were born in other countries, the right to vote is a precious privilege, and they line up before the voting booth on Election Day with the same high sense of pride and responsibility that one might feel upon being awarded some rare degree. Actually, the right to vote should give us all the same heady thrill. It is we, you and I, who determine the course of our country and the conditions of our own lives with those votes we cast on Election Day. Just one reminder, make sure your opinions will be counted. Make sure you cast your vote by being very sure to register. Registration days differ in varying localities. Check on the time in your community and get your name on the rolls. Then take advantage of all of America's media of communication for informing yourself on the issues involved. And then when Election Day comes, go to the polls with pride and responsibility and vote.
1: Yeah, I'm hoping as we're saying good night to Matt, I hope we can vote in the next election. That may be a challenge, but if we can, get out there. We need it more than ever. We need good people to vote. Actually, vote even if you're not a good person. Just everybody vote. All right, it's coming up to 6 o'clock. 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My name is Mike Stevenson. I'll be your host for the next 3 hours on this show, the Kingston Coffee House. And hey, it's July 14th. It's if you're listening or if you're streaming in Paris, you're probably enjoying your Bastille Day celebration and saying, "Ah, let me stream WRIU while we open this bottle of Chateauneuf du Pape." It's the 14th. Is also the birthday of Woody Guthrie, and so we're going to begin tonight's show with probably my favorite song of Woody's, written, I think it was decades ago, 6 or 7 decades ago. It's a wonderful song called Deportee, more timely than ever. We'll talk about it a little bit later, but we're going to begin with Barbara Dane singing Plane Wreck at Los Gatos, also known as Deportees.

Woody Guthrie wrote Deportee, or also known as Plane Wreck at Los Gatos, in 1948, shortly after reading a newspaper account of a January 28th plane crash in California that killed 32 people, including 28 Mexican migrant farm workers. And Woody was really deeply disturbed that the newspaper and radio reports listed the names of the flight crew, but dehumanized the Mexican passengers by only referring to them as deportees. So again, that was written way back in 1948. And here we are in 2026. And just a day ago, we're reading about the fatal shooting of a 26-year-old man, Juan Sebastian Guerrero, murdered by an ICE agent in Biddeford, Maine. The incident has already sparked intense reactions across the Maine communities. The man who was fatally shot was not even the intended target, and he was a husband and father of a 3-year-old girl. So here we are, folks.

0: deportees. Okay, I mentioned July 14th as being Woody's birthday. Happy birthday, Woody Guthrie. Thanks for writing that song. Thanks for thanks for being Woody Guthrie. And it's another odd, I mentioned too, it's Bastille Day for our WRIU fans streaming in Paris. Happy Bastille Day. We'll play a little something at the end of the show in tribute to the day, the celebration. It's also a very odd remembrance, July 14th, as the day in 1881 that the outlaw Billy the Kid was shot and killed by Sheriff Pat Garrett in Fort Sumner, New Mexico. Presumably, Pat Garrett didn't wear a mask when he did it. Probably people could see who he was and identify that he was the local sheriff. Anyway, Billy the Kid's an interesting subject in folk music, and we got a bunch of songs, unusual that there were so many tunes over the last 100 years that were dedicated to a real outlaw and murderer. He murdered at least a half dozen or more people in his day. We'll talk a little bit more about him, but first let's get right to the music. And if we're going to do anything on Billy the Kid, of course we'll be listening to a few songs from Bob Dylan's soundtrack from Pat Garrett in Billy the Kid. But we're going to start things off with a favorite of mine. This song is entitled Billy the Kid, and it's performed by Rudolph Berger.
1: Kid, I back anything you say. Billy the Kid, in spite of your death notice. Billy the Kid, I love you. I love you. Billy the Kid, in spite of your death notice. And there was a desert in the mouth of the river. There is honey in the groin.
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Hey, Billy Bonnie. 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Hey, Billy Bonnie. Billy the Kid. All the sun's going down on Fort Sumner, and the dirt devils are blowing o'er his grave. He sleeps in the yard there behind a wire fence,

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If it wasn't for love, I'd be long gone. 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But the warmth of your smile and the touch of your hand convince me it's where I want to stay. 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

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Hey, Billy Bobby, Billy the Kid. Hey, Billy Bobby, Billy the Kid. Hey, Billy Bonnie,

Listening to a cut from Bob Dylan's soundtrack to Pat Garrett and Billy the Kid, 1972 film, also starring Kris Kristofferson, James Coburn, and Bob himself. This is a song called Turkey Chase. Pat Garrett tracked down Billy the Kid and killed a bunch of people. He was sentenced to hang. However, just 2 weeks before his scheduled execution, Billy escaped from custody, killed two more guards. And tasked with bringing that outlaw back to justice, Pat Garrett mounted a posse, tracked down Billy the Kid to Fort Sumner. And upon finding him, Pat Garrett shot and killed Billy the Kid. The killing was officially ruled justifiable homicide.

But I did like the way he swayed in the wind while I played him his favorite song. Now my baby sings harmony with me to La Cucaracha. She winds her silver pocket watch and pets her new chihuahua. I moved into the hotel. I got a room with a shower. We lay and listen to that watch tick hour after hour.

We're now listening to a bit of Billy the Kid, written by the composer Aaron Copland, 1938. Very important. I am not well versed in classical music, but I do know this was an important moment in kind of neoclassical, and Copland taking as subject matter Billy the Kid, as did all the artists that we've been playing over the last 30-40 minutes. Let's go over what we've heard. Up top, we started with Rodolphe Berger, who hails from Provence, I believe, southwestern France. Rodolphe Berger doing his composition, Billy the Kid. That was followed by one of the cuts from Pat Garrett in Billy the Kid, the soundtrack from the motion picture, which came out in 1973. We heard Bob Dylan perform a track he called Billy Number 7. That was followed by bring Aaron Copland down a little bit more. That was followed by Ry Cooder. Man, I love Ry Cooder. And he was singing a song written by, again, birthday boy Woody Guthrie, called Billy the Kid. We followed that up with one of my favorites, John Hartford. We seem to play him every week. He's got something that fits in nicely to what we're doing. And his song with the title Billy the Kid talks about Hey Billy Bonnie. Billy Bonnie was one of the aliases that Billy the Kid used throughout his outlaw days. And after John Hartford, we heard a bluegrass tune performed in the film Pat Garrett and Billy the Kid, performed by Bob Dylan. Also on there, I think you hear the guitar work of Roger McGuinn. That cut was called Turkey Chase. After that, we heard an interesting little 1 minute tune by a band of youngsters called Billy and the Kids Bluegrass, and they did their song B-I-B-L-E. And folks, I think out there you know that spells Bible, and that's something that I'm not sure Billy the Kid ever had much use for. Billy the Kid's Bluegrass, B-I-B-L-E. After that tune, we heard Joe Ely, the great Joe Ely, with a live version of his song, Me and Billy the Kid. That was from the album Live at Antoine's. We lost Joe Ely in the last year or so, and he is missed. And then, of course, we heard one of the great songs ever in any genre. It was written for the Pat Garrett and Billy the Kid soundtrack, Knockin' on Heaven's Door, performed by Bob Dylan. That's the finest version of that song you will hear. And we finished up with a little bit of orchestral music by Aaron Copland and the performed by the London Symphony Orchestra, with Copland conducting. So that's all you want to hear about this anniversary of the killing of Billy Bonney, Billy the Kid. Billy, I hope you in your next life did some repentance, and you're walking
a narrow road now. Okay, now we're going to play a couple of songs as I reorganize. That was a pretty long set. I think we got about another 15 minutes before we really change pace at the top of the hour. Here's a song performed by the band Daughter. It's called Youth.

Yeah, it's coming up to 7 o'clock. You're listening to WRIU Kingston 90.3 on the FM dial. For those who are aware of what FM dials actually are, and streaming at WRIU.org. That's streaming everywhere, right across God's green earth. Hope you enjoyed the first hour of the show. We ended with a few unrelated cuts. Since the first part of the show was kind of a theme, we kind of went all over the place with the last few songs, last several songs. We heard the band Daughter with their song Youth, and that's from their album If You Leave. We then heard a very familiar tune, Wagon Wheel, performed by the Old Crow Medicine Show. I wanted to include that one because that song, few people know, was mainly written by Bob Dylan. Seth Secor from the Old Crow Band does get some writing credits on it now. But originally, that melody and maybe some of the lyric came out of the sessions, the studio sessions, recording the soundtrack for Pat Garrett and Billy the Kid. So that's the connection there, folks. Wagon Wheel goes all the way back. It could have been in Pat Garrett and Billy the Kid, but someone said, maybe we'll go with something a little different. But it's a cool song and a very big selling a hit. I'm sure that's made Bob some money and hopefully Seth some too. After that, we heard a really wonderful song by Dan and Peggy Reeder. And that one, a live cut called Clean Elvis. Boy, I love that song. I think I played it a couple of weeks ago, but as you may have discovered on this show, I'm not opposed to replaying songs that I really like. Hopefully, that in doing so, you'll start to really like the same song. Clean Elvis. I love that. And Dan Reeder is such a talented guy, but I have to say is I really like his wife, Peggy. Okay. We got another hour of music to jump into now. Let me get through some business here. At WRIU, if you want to give me a call when the music is playing, I'm at 401-792-9030. And if you're out, that's locally, if you're out of state, you can reach me being Mike Stevenson, at 1-888-303-9748. That's 1-888-303-WRIU. Funny how that works. Hey, we mentioned July 14th as being the birthday of Woody Guthrie, and also the anniversary of the shooting death of Billy the Kid, the outlaw Billy the Kid. We also mentioned, and we'll talk about it a little bit later in the show, towards the end, that it is Bastille Day in France, where we celebrate the storming of the Bastille prison, and also liberty, fraternity, and equality. And that's something we really should all, every nation should aspire to, right? I hope we're all still on the same page with that. But it's also another birthday and remembrance of a country songwriter named Mary John Wilkin. And she wrote one of the greatest country ballads of all time, perhaps the greatest. And I'm going to play that now. This one was a hit for Mr. Lefty Frizzell. See if you can guess the song.

A picture of Jesus hangs on the wall. There's lines in his eyes now and trash in the hall. But he'll put on a birthday and smile at the moon and say that he's happy because it's over so soon.

played a couple of tunes dedicated to Mary Jean Wilkin. It's her birthday today. In heaven. Mary Jean was the composer, the writer of the song The Long Black Veil. And we heard, of course, the finest version of that song ever sung by the great Lefty Frizzell.

After Long Black Veil, Nobody Knows But Me. Don't you love that refrain in that song? Long Black Veil. After that, we heard a song called Only Once. And that was performed by Mary Jean Wilkins' son, John Buck Wilkin. It's kind of the idea we had there, mother and son. Really liked that tune. He did not have a long career. He had a couple of albums in the 60s, and that song was off a kind of an infamous soundtrack, infamous movie and an infamous soundtrack recording. It was from The Last Movie is the title. The Last Movie, directed by the legendary talent in Strange Guy, Dennis Hopper.

really like the voice and delivery by John Buck Wilkin. And a couple, maybe a month or so ago, I played a lot of stuff off of the soundtrack to the last movie. 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I'll give you a direct link tomorrow when I do a playlist for this show. All of the Kingston Coffee Houses the day after, usually Wednesday by noon, I'll have a post on WRIU.org with all the songs and performers, album titles and years and all sorts of stuff. So check that out tomorrow, and I'll make a note where to hear more from John Buck Wilkin and Dennis Hopper's movie, The Last Movie.

forget, prior to the Wilkins, I snuck in a track, the Pussit Dark Band from the mid-1970s. Great, one of the best country rock songs of that era. And that was the era for country rock. And that was the song Amnesia. And man, I remember listening to that song performed by the band. They were known at that time as Arrow. They later changed their name to The Shake. And they performed all the beach bars, Schiller's, the Bonneville, probably the Ocean Mist. But they would often do end a set with Amnesia and would bring the house down. That was the Pussit Dart Band did a great version of that. I was reminded of that by Michael Duffy, so I wanted to sneak that one in.

Speaking of birthdays, I believe it's Tanya Donnelly's birthday. We're going to play at least a song or two from Tanya later in the show. But I like to check on birthdays before wishing birthdays to Woody Guthrie and Mary John Wilkin, make sure I'm not neglecting someone a little closer to home. And that was, of course, Tanya Donnelly. Love Tanya. All right. Hey, it's July 14th. I mentioned the anniversaries and the birthdays and the Bastille Day. But just this past Sunday, I was reminded Sunday was the 15th Sunday of Ordinary Time. And I believe that's that phrase, the 15th Sunday of Ordinary Time, is very Catholic, a Roman Catholic. But it refers to this particular Sunday in the church year. And usually for a particular Sunday in the church year, you have the same gospel reading. So this past Sunday was from Luke chapter 10, verse 25 through 37. And I am not well-versed in the New Testament. I don't pretend to be. But this is perhaps my favorite story or parable in the New Testament. And what was going on at the time was a lawyer. He could have been an injury lawyer, personal injury lawyer. I like to think of him as a tax attorney. But a lawyer asked Jesus, you know, Lord Jesus, who actually is my neighbor? See, Jesus had been telling people to love your neighbor. And this lawyer says, who actually is my neighbor? And Jesus replied with a story. He told the story about a man who was going down the road from Jerusalem to Jericho. And this guy who's traveling, who knows what his intentions were. He may have been trying to look for some free entrance to hear some bluegrass music. I don't know what he was. But while he's going down from Jerusalem to Jericho, he's attacked by robbers. Someone much like Billy the Kid, probably. Except he had a robe on and maybe a turban. And so these attackers, they stripped our man, a traveler. They strip him of his clothes and beat him up. And they leave him on the road half dead. So I'm going to let one of my favorite singers tell you the rest of the story about the Good Samaritan. But as we listen to it, this is performed by Iris DeMent. I want you to think about who's considered the other. And sometimes it's the person who is considered the other that can be our savior. So and we're not talking about savior in the terms of God here. We're talking about savior life. So let's give a listen to Iris DeMent. This song is called He Reached Down.

So I'm going to let one of my favorite singers tell you the rest of the story about the Good Samaritan. But as we listen to it, this is performed by Iris DeMent. I want you to think about who's considered the other. And sometimes it's the person who is considered the other that can be our savior. So and we're not talking about savior in the terms of God here. We're talking about savior, save your life. So let's give a listen to Iris DeMent. This song is called He Reached Down.

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We're playing some music inspired by the story of the Good Samaritan.

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Jeez.

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I'm here at 401-792-9030. 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That's 1-888-303-WRIU.

Yeah, move on up. Move on up in glory. That was Patty Griffin singing along with her buddies, Buddy Miller being one buddy, Jim Lauderdale, who Jim's coming. I'll have to check. Well, I'll give some concert listings at the end of this hour. But Jim's coming around soon. Love Jim Lauderdale. He's singing background with Patty and along with Ann McCrary and Regina McCrary. Move On Up. That's from Patty's album, Downtown Church. Previous to that, or at the top, we heard Iris DeMent recounting the wonderful story of the Good Samaritan. And that's from her album, Lifeline. And that was followed by Steve Earle singing about that Jericho Road, that very Jericho Road that the Good Samaritan did his work. That was from Steve Earle's album, Washington Square Serenade. After that, we heard Gillian Welsh with an outtake from her album, Boots Number One, or Bootlegs Number One, the official revival. Bootleg, and that was Gillian singing the old gospel, country gospel standard, old-time religion. We heard a song by the same title, but very different, written by and performed by Parker Millsap, old-time religion, some deep thinking on the part of Parker Millsap in that song. And then finally, we heard after that, So Glad I Got Good Religion, another old chestnut of the country gospel genre. That was performed by Lucky Four, and that was from the film, the Norwegian film, Happy Happy, which I really love. That came out about 20 years ago. And again, I'll provide some details about that song, the band, the Lucky Four, and that movie, Happy Happy. I would just like to point out the oddity of the Lucky Four singing in that great Southern gospel style in a movie that, aside from their singing, was entirely in Norwegian. And the band, the Lucky Four, acted like a Greek chorus of such. There would be a scene, and the director would just pan to another part of, he panned the camera to another part of the room. And there'd be these four guys in suits singing country gospel songs. So Glad I Got Good Religion. And trying to think of what else they said. Old Stanley Brothers stuff. And it worked so well. So we'll mention that. We'll make note of that. Tomorrow when we do our playlist and audio replay. Folks, if you're liking this show and you want to hear it again, go to WRIU.org tomorrow. That's our website. And anytime after noon, I usually replay, I post a playlist from the show with an audio replay. You just hit the play button and you can hear the whole dang thing over again from Billy the Kid all the way to Move On Up in Glory. Hallelujah. All right, hope you enjoyed that set. And that was inspired by me noting that this was the part of the church ordinary time, the 15th day of ordinary time, and when the pastor or your neighborhood priest was probably reading the story of the Good Samaritan. And that's, I think, my favorite parable of Jesus's. That and what's the other one? The son who does all kinds of wrong and comes back, he's been a mess, and his father lets him back into the household, and the good son saying, like, how come he gets to have he gets let back in, and why is he getting a party? I've been good all this time. And the father says, well,
that's just how I roll, or something of this sort. What's the name of that parable? Give me a call if you can recall that. But I like that one, and I love the Good Samaritan. And I think it's especially timely with the events with ICE in Biddeford, Maine, in our view of the other. Okay, let's divert a little bit. See where we're at. Oh, I'm just going to play a little song here as I pop something on an LP on the turntable. This is a concert coming up that I'm really looking forward to a week from now, a little more than a week from now, in Boston. This is one of my an actor I really admire, and he's a terrific singer, both on screen and in bands. He's performed more than once at the Newport Folk Festival. And because he's in Boston next week, I wouldn't doubt that he shows up at some point in the festival. This is John C. Reilly, and he's going to perform. He will be performing as Mr. Romantic, but this is the song, an old country song written by Cindy Walker, I believe. You Don't Know Me.

Now I lay me down to sleep. I pray to you my love to keep. If I should die before she, I pray that she remember me.

It's good to hear our turntable is performing well. That was a scratchy old bit of vinyl record. That was Swingin' Easy with Bill Doggett in his orchestra. Bill, of course, was a quit the dog on the Hammond organ. He did some really nice stuff. He had a couple of big hits. This is a real laid back. I thought we had to slow things down a bit after all the outlaw music, Billy the Kid and killings and recounting political strife that we're experiencing today, and even the story of the Good Samaritan had a bit of violence to it. We needed something like Bill Doggett playing Blue Champagne from his album Swingin' Easy, which, by the way, has perhaps the greatest album cover that I've, and I have a lot of albums. Swingin' Easy with Bill Doggett and his orchestra is from the King label, number 582. Good Lord, it's a great cover. Before that, we heard my man, John C. Reilly, doing Cindy Walker's wonderful song, You Don't Know Me. How can you not love that song? That's just one of the greatest. All right, let's sneak in a couple of songs before the top of the hour. We're going to go back with our Dan and Peggy Reader, and then we'll come back and we'll read some concert listings.

0: Hi, guys.
1: I'm always scared shitless. I'm Dan Reeder, and this is my daughter, Peggy.
0: Hi, I'm his emotional support animal, because he doesn't like to go on stage alone.
1: It's pretty true, actually. Well, just for transparency's sake, our plan for this evening is to play this list of songs, interspersed with amusing anecdotes. Anybody who feels like singing along, go ahead. Don't be ashamed. Don't be shy. We've noticed that a lot of people know the lyrics, and that makes me very happy. And in fact, we've got some sort of competitive situations going on between, for example, Portland and Seattle. For those who are interested, Portland kicked Seattle's ass.
0: Now you can kick Portland's ass.
1: Well, can they, or are they just a bunch of pretty faces?

Dan and Peggy Reeder. That was just beautiful. You know, I made the mistake earlier. I think I said that Peggy was the wife of Dan Reeder. But nay, nay. Peggy is, of course, his daughter. A very sweet voice and sweet face daughter, Peggy Reeder. And that was from Dan and Peggy's live album from March of this year. We'll try to play a little bit more of that tonight. Listen to a little of was Allison as I try to locate our concert dates. Okay, here we go, folks.